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1: This is Issues Today, a look at the challenges that face us all. Here's Bob Gourley.
2: Well, hello. 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Welcome. Today, Kumar's Hazik discusses baby safety procedures. Amanda Martin will talk about how to better education. 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
2: Well, as you probably know, because you hear about it all over the place, AI is always encroaching into our lives. Just about every day, something new comes up. But what about if you have a newborn, or maybe your grandparents for newborns? What about some of the things going on with that and some of the older toddlers as well? We're going to talk to Kumar's Hazik about that today. He's with Mobi Technologies. And Kumar's, it's good to have you with us today on the program.
7: Thank you for having me.
2: Yeah, great. There are a lot of new things that are taking place out there. Tell us some of the new AI products that are taking place.
7: So there is a lot of things changing, and it's changing very fast. Of course, as millennials and Gen Z's parents are adopting more technology than before. There's a lot of basically areas that AI is covering right now, of course, including reducing of mental health, mental load from the parent side, peace of mind for the parents, basically saving more time for the parents to basically have a better care for their children. Also recognize the patterns of how they can provide better care for the children and giving them more confidence in this case. And AI is definitely doing all of that aspect, including, of course, giving ability to connect with the entire family with a better informed decision-making options.
2: Yeah, and kind of give us some specifics. We know about one of the things, certainly monitoring has been one of those things that has been important. That's been upgraded quite a bit too, I would think, right?
7: Definitely. And I think part of that is, of course, what we're doing with our product line is, of course, allowing parents to look at the information over a period of time instead of just looking at the snapshot. And a lot of time, the numbers doesn't mean a lot for parents if they're not professionals, of course, for the healthcare. So they upload the information to AI, and of course we're basically creating that ecosystem so that they can see what that number means. And of course, if they have to rush into ER, or if they're basically simply having a situation that they can fix with a Tylenol, for example, in cases of temperature, for example, if you're looking at it in a over time period, if you're giving medication or administering medication to the children, you want to look at the pattern, if it's improving, it's not improving, and how it's happening. So the same thing with related to a lot of other care options. Of course, if the room temperature is in a better environment, or what's happening with the monitoring aspect of it. Some of our devices, of course, does that, including our cameras, for example, that we're teaching it in a way that, of course, it understands and learns patterns, what time the baby wakes up, what time the baby goes to sleep, for example. And that simplifies the parents by basically allowing it to have a lullaby running in the background, of course. A story time becomes a situation that basically the parents don't have to teach it every single day.
2: Yeah, that's important too. And you know, the thing is too, if you're having babysitters in or nannies or whatever, you can certainly keep track of that on your apps, which I think has become a very important part of this, isn't it?
7: Definitely. And I think part of that is also that you have the ability to share that part of your family and the entire team, because a lot of time grandparents do the babysitting. Of course, you have babysitters coming in, caregivers and others. So the entire system can be shared with multiple people so that there is not specific to a parent basically looking at the child all the time. There is other people that can do it remotely.
2: Yeah, right. And that's certainly true of all of our lives. I know the glucose monitoring is one thing. Is if you happen to have a child, certainly, that has those situations, that helps. And with adults, too, I think, with the glucose monitors that are out there now. I think that's been a big thing, hasn't it?
7: Definitely. And I think part of that is also the entire health is changing, of course, the health monitoring aspect. What we are doing, for example, here is we're trying to keep one app and one system so you don't have to keep downloading different platforms, different apps for it. And of course, parenting is already a little bit challenging when you're dealing with a sick child, for example, and things that is in the middle of the night, you have to wake up multiple times to keep an eye on the baby's health. And in this case, of course, we don't have to download different apps and different platforms to keep an eye on the baby's different vitals. In this case, you have one system, you have the ability to monitor multiple aspects of their health, and then share it with the healthcare provider. In one instance, for example, one of the biggest challenges that we're seeing in terms of numbers, of course, it's the biggest 5 out of 6 children, which is 83%, experience at least one ear infection before the age of 5. And that's a big number, for example. What we are doing is making sure that they have the ability to look inside the ear with a camera that goes into your ear as an otoscope. And then you have the ability to take pictures, upload them into AI, understand if it's a ear infection or not, so you don't have to keep rushing into ER for no reason.
2: Wow, that's amazing. Yeah, and I suppose you could send that to the doctor, could you not, as well?
7: Exactly. And basically, the goal is to not basically to avoid having to rush into ER for any scenarios. There is a big percentage that basically a lot of time, because of unknown information for the parents, they rush into ER. And we're looking at approximately 24% of household income goes into baby care expenses, which is basically equivalent to $172 billion a year for the U.S. economy that goes into that aspect for the baby caring. So it's a big number, and I think that that can be changed with the help of AI and the proper technology that offers better solution for the parents instead of having to every single time rush into ER, talking to the doctor, and finding out that Tylenol can fix that.
2: Oh, yeah, absolutely. And certainly we know about the overburdened emergency rooms out there too, who are just in many areas very, very full all the time. So if you can alleviate that, that certainly does help as well. What's on the horizon? What are some of the other things that we can be expecting?
7: So basically, understanding the routines, managing the nursery lighting, for example, managing the temperature and managing the humidity, of course, helps in overall health. Understanding data over time instead of looking at it in one shot, the trends basically. So you're looking at the data overall for a longer period of time, learning patterns.
2: Yeah, well, it'll be great to see all of these new things that are coming out in the future to help parents. Kumar Zazik, thanks for talking with us. He's with Mobi Technologies.
8: 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In fact, in a recent survey of 120,000

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1: Bob Gourley is back.
2: Have you ever had homework battles with your kids? Well, so many people have, and they can get pretty serious, I think, at times. We're going to talk to Amanda Martin today, who is the founder of Studyville and also author of a new book called Henry the Star-Spangled Spaniel, which is very interesting. Amanda, good to have you with us today on the program.
3: So good to be here with you. Thank you for having me.
2: Well, great. First of all, you really, because of some of these battles you had, right, you started kind of a program called Studyville. Tell us about that.
3: Right. So, yeah, Studyville is an academic workspace tutoring center for after school tutoring for middle school, high school kids. We do literacy as well. We have a micro school during the day. We do tutoring in school during the day with our partnerships. And it really started just from me as a mom looking for an option out there where my kids felt like they weren't being, honest.
2: Oh, honest. Okay. That wasn't the word I was looking for, but
3: So, you know, it wasn't such a knee-jerk reaction. Like, you know, you made a bad grade, therefore you must go to tutoring, but really wanting to create an environment where it was encouraged, where they enjoyed going. So Studyville is an academic workspace where it looks like a co-working space. There's coffee, there's snacks, there are private rooms, there's furniture that's cool. The kids can hang out, they can bring a pizza, they can bring friends, there's music playing, there's always a tutor there to help them. Usually it's a cool college kid who understands the content that they're working on and did really well and is really good at tutoring. So the kids like going, and that's what I was trying to teach.
2: Yeah, that's and that's kind of an alternative, I guess, to one-on-one tutoring, is it not?
3: Well, we do one-on-one tutoring. We also do group classes for ACT or SAT or whatnot. But I know that I've been successful when a mom will tell me or someone on my team, he asked to go to tutoring. What are you doing here? He was, you know, when my son can come home and be like, Mom, I need to go back to Studyville. Can I go back next week? That just doesn't normally happen in tutoring.
2: No, that's right. Yeah,
3: so true. Like, well, please, sir, may I have another? No, yeah. But we really do try to make it fun for the teenagers, especially. We really try to connect with them, and we're not in a rush, and you can schedule any time. You know, if you can't make your session, just let us know. We're just easy, laid back, built for teenagers, but servicing college students and younger students as well.
2: Yeah, and then I would assume, too, that would make them a little more positive toward homework, too.
3: I'm not a miracle worker now. I can't make them like homework, but what we do like to do is inspire them in their studies, really find what they're interested in, what sparks their interest, what is like, what makes that light bulb go off, and create the why behind it. If anyone's ever said, I need you to do this, I need you to turn this widget, you know, 45 times counterclockwise every hour on the hour, like, wouldn't you ask why? Like, why do I have to do this? And it could be because I told you so, or it could be because actually this is preventing a bomb from going off or preventing something terrible from happening. Like, when teenagers have the why, that is the difference between just, I have to do it, school sucks, it's boring, and I get to do this, I can't wait, this is what I'm interested in, this is what I want to do with it, you know?
2: Yeah, so. That's very important.

0: I think that, you know, there's been this debate over the years about the amount of homework. And I know that particularly in high school, I think sort of the lower grades, maybe not as much of a controversy, but it seems in the upper grades, you know, and some school districts have reduced it or some have done more. But it sounds like a continuing battle one way or the other, I think, isn't it?
1: It is. I'm not a fan of homework in lower grades just because there's so much time during the school day and asking parents to do worksheets and busy work. I think if the homework is read with your child every night or make sure your child is reading every night, that should be the extent of what is required for elementary school grades. Middle school, I can see it picking up a little bit just because anytime you have math, you have to have extra practice. You really have got to get those rudimentary skills drilled into the student. Writing is another thing. Writing in truly, truly writing and not having AI do it for you, you need to be in an environment where you can concentrate. And so social studies, there are writing assignments. English, there are writing assignments. I don't know why there would need to be chemistry homework, but they assign a lot.
0: Yeah, you might blow something up at the house.
1: They assign it. Right. No. Well, there are problems in their worksheets. So I think it's subject dependent. You know, I do think students need to be in a space where they can be quiet and concentrate when they're writing an essay.
0: Oh, yeah, absolutely. Now, is AI creeping in here as well? Are we seeing more kids using it? Some of the school districts are certainly using it more. But what's happening with that?
1: Well, yes, students have been using AI long before you and I were using AI. They had all of these secret apps, you know, that would do their math homework for them. And now it's so widely used. And I like that better, that teachers know this is what to look for in Claude. I can look at an email someone sent and say, oh, Claude wrote that. Or ChatGPT wrote that. There are screeners that allow them to see that. And then there are some teachers who say, I want you to work with AI on this, but I'm going to grade you on your prompt. Like, what is your prompt for AI to do this for you? And how are you interacting with AI for this project?
0: Yeah, I think that's a very good idea.
1: Yeah. It's so widely used. You're not going to stop it.
0: That's part of the challenge that's going on, not only certainly with the students adjusting to this, but also what teachers are going through as well, and them, you know, catching things that are bogus and a lot of other things. Madam Martin, thank you so much for joining us. Author of Henry the Star-Spangled Spaniel, and also with Studyville.
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7: Great guests, stimulating talk. Issues today. Here is Bob Gourley.
0: You know, a lot's been talked about regarding students and their sort of state of mind, youth. And there is a, kind of a question, I think, about isolation. Because of some of the social media, people kind of stay in their rooms. They don't necessarily converse. But we're going to talk about a new survey that's been done by the Key Clubs. Michelle Studi Campbell is joining us. She's executive director of the youth programs for Kiwanis. Michelle, it's great to have you with us today on the program.
8: Thank you so much for having me. Excited to talk about students.
0: Well, great. Tell us about this study and what you found regarding the students.
8: Yeah, so at our Key Club International Convention held just this past July, we asked some of our top leaders. We had 1,200 students from around the globe in Dallas, Texas, and we asked them one question each day, and it was about their outlook and attitudes and awareness of certain issues. And what we found is that our students in Key Club are far more optimistic about their overall view of the world, their place in the world, and their ability to make an impact. And when compared to other students, it was striking how much differently our students felt about the future.
0: You know, that's a great thing. They are people that are in Key Club, for those who are not familiar, really, you do a lot of community service projects, many things, right?
8: Absolutely. And the beauty of this is that the students are in the driver's seat. They are the leaders. It is a student-led organization in everything that we do. And so from the local club level all the way up to the international, our students determine the path forward.
0: Yeah, very good. So you can see from just from being out in the community, talking to people, helping them, that that's certainly going to help so much with their view of the world. So it's great that you're getting a chance to do that. Tell us about enrollment. When can they start enrolling? Is that before high school or what ages?
8: Yeah, so that's a great question. So Key Club International is for the high school level, but we also have programs that start much, much younger. We have programs for kindergarten all the way up through college, and you can find out all of that on our website at Kiwanis or keyclub.org.
0: Well, great. And you have these really all over the country, right? There's just about a Kiwanis Club everywhere, isn't there?
8: There certainly is. There's so many ways to get involved and join Kiwanis, help start a Key Club. The possibilities are endless.
0: Now, do you have both girls and boys both?
8: Well, today, we are all one. There's no longer boys clubs and girls clubs. We are all together, 235,000 strong, making a difference.
0: Wow, yeah. So I remember the days when they had the two different things that were going on. And how are things, I don't know how long you've been with them, I'm sure a long time. How has it evolved over the years? Have there been different types of projects that they have gotten involved with? Has that changed quite a bit?
8: Yeah, absolutely. So again, the students really, you know, we bring them some choices and they make the final cuts. But, you know, we've had a longstanding partnership with UNICEF USA. We helped start Trick or Treat for UNICEF, and that, of course, will be kicking off in October. And we also have now added many more educational opportunities for students to really stretch their learning on leadership and civic engagement. And so much more emphasis on training and education, as well as new opportunities for service.
0: Yeah, that's great. And most of the kids, I guess, stay in throughout high school. Is that the way it works?
8: Yeah, absolutely. And so you can join at any time, but it's open for first-year freshmen all the way up through seniors. Then there's absolutely scholarship opportunities as well for students who stick with the program.
0: And how do organizations get involved with you? Do they sign up? How do they join?
8: Yeah, so actually you can go to keyclub.org. We have an interest page that you can, you know, for partners, for starting a new key club, there's many ways to get plugged in and help make your community better.
0: Yeah, very good. And I would imagine, do you have any type of like summer programs for when school's out? Or they have camps or anything like that?
8: Well, we have our international convention every year in July. This year, in July 2027, we'll be in Washington, D.C., celebrating monumental service and leadership.
0: Wow, yeah, that'll be a great opportunity, I think, for so many kids to get out. Maybe they've not been to D.C. yet, and it's an amazing place, particularly the first time you visit, I think, isn't it? All the things that are going on there, all the educational opportunities that there are there to look at things that are happening. And do you, now, as far as the programs are concerned, there's no charge to join, right? This is all part of the community.
8: There is actually a small international dues, but it's only $10 per student to the international level. And then, of course, there might be local things like, you know, buying a club T-shirt or something like that. But it's really, truly, as the parent to a middle school student, one of the least expensive things you can do to invest in your student, and it pays back so many dividends.
0: Yeah, I'm glad you mentioned that, because we were just reading an article recently about the high cost of sports programs, the sports clubs, all of those things, and certainly that's great for the kids that are involved with that, but for the others, this is a great opportunity to do community service. Do they get any student credit for this, like as far as school credit, that type of thing?
8: Well, in schools that require community service hours for graduation, absolutely. Everything we're doing is community focused, and the students will get those service hours depending upon certainly their school policies and procedures. But it's also, even if you're not getting the credit, it's a great thing to do. Looks great in your future. You learn a lot of transferable skills, communication, planning, strategic planning, talking about active listening. So a lot of opportunities to learn and grow.
0: Yeah, well said. Well, Michelle, it's great to have you with us and talk to us about Key Clubs. You don't always hear about all of these great clubs that kids are involved with and do so much in the community. That's why I thought we have a good segment, and thank you again. She's Executive Director of Youth Programs for Kiwanis Clubs.
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0: Bob Gourley back with you. 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